0: Yo, this Chimo Tres. 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We ain't leaving.
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7: Welcome to Prelude. My name is Max. This episode, we're going to continue featuring the artists for this year's Movement Festival. Everybody you hear today is performing on Sunday, May 24th. We will hear from the Martinez Brothers, Parola, and a portion of a live set by Lady Witch. This is Tambourine by The Dare. 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

0: This is Voluntary in Nature, a.k.a. Kevin Howes, p.k.a. 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

We are continuing our support for Movement Festival artists performing on Sunday, May 24th. That's everybody you're going to hear on the show today. In this block, here we are starting with Keswa. We will hear from Teed, Zoe Talley, Cyrita, Tammy Lacus, Eddie Folks, into a classic track by Carl Cox. That will bring us to the top of the hour. All performers, Sunday, May 24th, today on this episode. This is Prelude. 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

out.

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What up, though? How you doing? Freak it out. Freak it out. 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

We started Top of the Hour with Good Life, Kevin Saunderson's project, Inner City. We are now into a selection from a live set by Something Blue, Syncopated Blues. We will also hear from Anna and Oscar Mulero before we get to the hour and a half mark. Once again, all artists that you hear today are performing on Sunday, May 24th at the Movement Festival. My name is Max. This is Prelude on CJM 99.1 FM, reaching higher ground in Windsor and Detroit.

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3: Yes, my name is Justin Hines. From Jamaica, I listen to the train to Scaville with the man known as Brian Tamzik.

music from Winston Richard starting us out tonight on the train to Skaville. I hope everybody's having a great evening. I'm looking forward to throwing some great music your way for the next hour. And as usual, we have a couple of birthdays to celebrate, so I think we're going to start the first set of the evening with one who began our show tonight with the intro and was a good friend of mine when he was around, Justin Hines, whose birthday was May 7th, born in 1942 in Steertown, St. Anne Parish in Jamaica. Spent much time with that wonderful guy and miss him greatly. So let's listen to some music from Justin Hines to get us rolling on the train to Skaville.

we got a little music from the Upsetters, and I thought this might be a good time to take a little break, tell you what we've been listening to, take a breather. These short songs, man, they keep me hopping here in the studio. I love it, though. I look forward every week. Lee Perry, Upsetters, Dig Your Grave. Marva Moore and the Gaysters is who we just heard with Great 68. Of course, entry into the Jamaica Song Festival, the legendary Jamaica Song Festival. Some pretty, I don't know, let's call it soft material came on during that for popular consumption. But a good little piece of history in any case. I hope you were singing along now. Would have made Marva very happy. And before the Gaysters came the Gay Lads and their classic, produced by Mrs. Sonia Pottinger and Hard to Confess. Great song. We heard the Pioneers before that with Money Day. Big hit before that from the Paragons, On the Beach. And our birthday boy, Justin Hines, my old friend, my late old friend, sadly, the early ska version of his great song, Botheration. Justin Hines' birthday, May 7th, 1942. Passed away almost a little over 20 years ago, March 16th, 2005, at the age of just 62, of lung cancer. Knew that guy for a long time. Before Justin Hines and the Dominoes, we heard Winston Richards opening the show out with Lo-Kai. And we continue here on the Train to Scabo. Got lots more good music for you. I hope so. We got lots of time left. We're going to be listening to some Dandy Livingston, some Roy Shirley, some Delroy Wilson, among others. So enjoy the ride on the Train to Scaville.

Like my boss inside it. We'll put them thing here, snap in. Anything you say, you're the boss. The two boxes, man, there. You're the one.

another great dub that I am pained to talk over, but that's what I do here during the breaks. Twilight Rock. Of course, Paragon style. We just heard a song from Detroit's own Rodriguez, and I haven't done that for a long time, played the original version of a reggae cover, but I felt that was warranted because I love Rodriguez. Halfway up the stairs, and his version, of course, preceded by Delroy Wilson's cover of the same song. We heard another from Delroy called Drink Wine. A great Lee Perry production before that, Hypocrites by Jimmy and Glenn. Roy Shirley, as promised, did Dance of Love. And Dandy, as promised, opened up with Everybody Loves a Winner. Well, I think that set was a winner, and I really think the next set's going to be, too. We're going to start out funky and get rootsy real fast. Enjoy this last leg of our journey on the train to Scottville.

Well, we are at that time when we start wrapping things up on the train to Scaville. And who better to do it with than our second birthday celebrant, the late Jacob Miller, who was born on May 4th, 1954 in Mandeville, Jamaica. Died at the age of 25 on March 23rd, 1980 in a car accident. What a great, great mark he made on Jamaican music during that time. Like this song, Healing of the Nation. His exuberance is one of a kind. We also heard another musician, artist who died way before his time, the great Hugh Mundell, who was produced by Augustus Pablo. And we heard two cuts, Let's All Unite and the Unity Dub. Lloyd Charmers came before that with his version of Curtis Mayfield's Darker Than Blue. And we opened up with Chosen Few. And reggae stuff. Can't get enough of that reggae stuff. You come to the right place if that's you. So that's about it. We're running out of time here. So thanks for listening. I guess I'll have to figure out what to bring next week. And I hope you'll join me. I'll bring lots of great selections from the 60s and 70s like I usually do. The show originates at WCBN in Ann Arbor, Michigan, heard on community radio stations all over the U.S. and Canada. 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I'm Brian Tomczyk. I'll see you in the next session.

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1: Things fantastic. 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
0: Jamaica love. Yeah.

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Bad new record, a thing called Banner.

0: the one Citra alongside producer Clive Hunt, Cartel Free. 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
1: Hey, what them know about we? All them a talk so much thing about we. All them a talk up so much thing about we. What them know about what? What them know about with bloodline? What them know about?

Sounds of the One Fata Barris Hammond. Lover's Rock, courtesy of Christopher Ellis, Lessons of Love, and Romain Virgo, Red Dress. We heard from Skang alongside Beanie with Lift It Up and Enhance, Tables Turn. Alkaline in the set. We heard from Kalia. We heard from Yessa and a new shot from Damian Marley called Banner. That's a hot track. Govana. We heard Govana alongside the one Popcon with Saved by a Psalm. New music from Black Hero, a thing called Active. And that's the way we do it. This is the Dancehall Reggae Show, playing you the best of dancehall and reggae music from Jamaica, the UK, the US, and all around the world. Coming up next, the one Busy Signal. Right now.

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A rhythm called Kodak Moment, courtesy of Gassy Inc. Roots artists like Luton Faya on the rhythm and Turbulence, the One Torch on the rhythm, Kodak Inc. Previous to that, we heard a rhythm produced by Deli Ranks, a thing called Conclusion. And keep your dial locked in for more sounds like this. This is Samurai Eye.

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Your selector DJ Joshua in the mix. Celebrating the power and the vibes of reggae and dancehall music tonight. Message music featuring artists like Busy Signal and Capleton, A Thing Called Natras, Bounty Killer with a one-drop shot, backing up his talk about reggae music must play in the dance hall. And he gave us Mountains of Life to play in the dance hall. Sophia Brown, a sweet song called Look, and the warrior Queen Omega with Resilience. We heard Bugle from his new LP release. That's a big record, one of the records of the year, called Apex, and that was a track called Heads Up. And started out a little set of Meaning Music with Samori Eye, A Thing Called You Will Know, and that's some progressive reggae music for you. Keep your dial locked in. Right now, we're going to hear a new track from the one protege.

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0: strange flashing red light ahead.
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1: Weird.
0: It appears that he may be moving a little bit this way. It's brighter than half that.
2: We're picking up heat reflection off the trees. Looking directly overhead, one can see an opening in the trees plus some freshly
0: broken pine branches on the ground underneath. Looks like someone came off about 15 to 20 feet up.

0: 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There it is again.
1: Watch.
0: Yeah, the head off my flashlight there, sir. There it is. Right, I missed position here. Straight ahead in between the tree. There it is again.
1: Watch.
0: Yeah, the head off my flashlight there, sir. There it is.
1: Hey, I see it too.

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Hey everybody, this is Garth from Broken Speaker here on CJM 99.1 FM. We have a pretty sweet show for you today, just bouncing all over the musical map. We've also got an interview with Bog Moss that we recorded the other week, and we talked about their upcoming show on a boat, and that's the album release show for Beneath. We got some new tracks from them as well that we're going to play, but we're going to start off the show here with Ephraim Manuk from Godspeed You Black Emperor. He played a show the other night at Meteor, and to say it was awesome was an understatement. So we're going to start off today with LXOXVX, Shelter in Place, and that's off the Pissing Stars album.

And we also heard I Am Here from Bog Moss off their Sinkhole EP, followed by A With Living from Do Make Say Think. And that's from You, Your History and Rust, a personal favorite record there. We also heard Bowery Electric and Fear of Flying off of Vertigo. We're going to hear a few messages and get back to you with some more music here on Broken Speaker on CJAM 99.1 FM, broadcasting to Windsor and Detroit.

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3: We're going to start this next set here with Gone from M83, and that's off of Dead Cities, Red Seas, and Lost Ghosts.

0: We're here on Broken Speaker. We've got Bog Moss at the station, and you guys have a new release. We're sitting here with Anthony, Derek, and Anthony, and you've got a new release coming out, and you've got kind of a unique show planned for this. You're on a boat?
1: Yeah. Yeah, so we got our second, I guess, installment. It's kind of how I've been saying it. And we decided to kind of share it with the world by kicking it off with a party on a boat. So, yeah.
2: Yeah, I feel like something that Derek had been brewing in his mind for a while.
3: I just thought it'd be cool to, like, I don't know, it lends itself to the music of, like, being afloat on the water. And I don't know, there's something about performing on, like, a body of water that's very on brand for what we're trying to do here, I think.
0: It definitely has a vibe to it. Like, and, like, it's going to be sort of traveling around. It's, like, basically, like, skirting the shores of both Michigan and Ontario, so it feels it's like an international release show for you guys.
1: Yeah.
0: So that's on the 21st of May.
1: 21st of May, yeah. Thursday.
0: And tickets are still available at your website?
1: Yeah, yeah.
0: Okay, so that's bogmossband.ca?
1: Correct.
0: Okay, and those are
2: bogmossband.ca. There's like a third of the tickets left, so definitely try and get a ticket in advance if you can.
3: Yeah. Yeah, if you're on the fence, it'd be a good time to pull that trigger.
1: Yeah, get awesome. That ticket.
0: All right, awesome. We got the plug in there. Who else is playing on the show with you? Who's on the bill?
1: Got Brain Rust and Meander Green.
0: Okay, awesome. Two great bands that are definitely friends of CGM here. Let's talk a little bit more about the new release, though. Like, you're saying it's a kind of part two. It is eight songs, though, so it's almost a full length. Would you say it's call it a full length?
1: I would consider it a full length. Yeah, it's pretty substantial and like the concept too, and like, yeah, I'd consider it a full length.
2: Yeah, when we set out to do it, we had, I think, like five songs, and Anthony actually applied for a grant to do the recording, so we got some funding from like the ACHF to do it.
1: Yeah.
2: And when we went in to do it, we started just like building out the ideas more, and now it's at eight. So
3: we left some songs out, though. Like, we kind of picked the ones that were the most cohesive for this project. It really is kind of like a continuation of the first EP, I think. It's like dives a little deeper into the same ideas, but
1: yeah, given the name Beneath, it kind of goes with like a theme of like sleeping and dreaming and kind of going into a state of like an outer body consciousness in a way. A little bit more of like dealing with a lot of like self-reflection too, and the human condition. So I think it definitely is like a step up in our writing as well, and I feel like we've kind of honed in a sound for what Bog Moss is and what we're trying to do with it. So I think it's we're definitely proud of it. It sounds wicked.
3: Even the title is like Sinkhole was the first EP. This is like what's beneath the sinkhole, you know? That's the way I think about it.
0: Mm-hmm. I've heard from some people that have seen perform some of these songs live that it like, would you call it a departure? Because what I've heard is that like it does dive deeper and there's stylistically some changes in how your sound is. Would you say it's a departure from the first release, or do you think it's just an extension?
1: I'd say it's an extension, not necessarily a departure, because we are still kind of staying true to that, like, post-punk sound, but it's definitely more of, like, a doomier, gloomier vibe than the last record. The last one had that as well, but I think it's now more of just, like, finding what we really want to be making. So I don't really think it's a departure. I think it's more of an extension, just in growth and writing and through musical composition.
0: From what I've been told, that sounds like it's a really interesting way to sort of approach it. Now, you recorded this with Josh Kaiser, correct?
1: Yeah.
0: Okay, and that was at his home studio?
1: Yeah, so we did it, he actually moved during the time, but we did the drums at his last studio, and then at his new studio we did everything else. So we recorded with him last time as well, and this time we tracked everything individually, where like the Sinkhole record was drum, bass, and guitar were all done at one track, one take, where this one was all done to like a click. So it has a little bit of a different vibe, but it's still very raw and and intense.
0: Yeah.
1: More intense than the last one. Yeah.
0: Oh, I've been lucky to like watch Josh in action, like recording a band live off the floor. So I'm sure he gets the results that you need. Like he really knows what he's doing with that. And he's recorded audio for us at a couple of CJM sessions.
1: Yeah, that's right.
0: So for you guys, what's next after this? Like obviously getting a record together, pulling it, like all the pieces together, getting it mastered, getting it pressed on CD. Like, do you have any plans to play shows out of town, or what's next for Bog Moss?
2: Oh yeah, so right after the boat show, we're gonna go on like a little tour. We're going to London and Montreal, and then Ottawa, and then Toronto, and that's pretty much all we got on the horizon for now. It's like kind of a unique time for us because this is maybe the first time that we haven't really started working on the next thing, but I think we're all looking forward to that, just like being able to sit with our ideas and like really dive deep into like what we want to do next from here.
3: I think like you might hear an absence of like a drum and bass kind of vibe that might have been our first EP on this. I think we're leaning into the doomy side of things, but we have some stuff that is definitely more like the first record too that isn't going to make it to this one. I think our sound just bounces back and forth, so I think we're all looking forward to writing some more songs. And as much as we are, it's like we're always like I miss jamming with you guys. We haven't been jamming that much because it's just been like business stuff lately, right? Because we got the show and the tour and everything. It's like, yeah, that's what I want to get back to. It's like jamming, putting out some new songs. Yeah,
0: you got to be excited to play the new material live for people.
3: Oh yeah. You know, we've been playing most of it live for a while, yeah. But a couple of them are going to be newer and, yeah.
0: Carted out in the road and get in front of some people. That
3: yeah, for sure.
0: Kind of thing, right?
1: Yeah, we haven't hit up Montreal or Ottawa yet, so that would be a nice time to make it out there with the new record and kind of the hype from the boat show. So
0: yeah, it's a great idea. Like, who came up with that?
3: I can't look. There's a company in New York City that does this, and it's like I've always wanted to go. They just float a boat around Manhattan. You go see like a punk rock show.
0: That's awesome.
3: How cool is that? Like, we should have something like that. And then you look around, it's like the Detroit Princess would be cool, but like,
0: yeah,
3: I don't know. It might be a little bit hard to pull off. So this other charter boat that we have downtown, I just got into my idea one day, and I brought it up to them, and we were like, yeah, let's go check it out, and yeah, we're doing it. So I guess they like the idea. But I can't wait. It's going to be great. I think it's just, like I said, like to play on just a body of water. It just feels like just something I've never done before. It's just unique to the people who are going to come see the show. Mm-hmm. You know, like we have such great venues here, but it's hard to beat playing on the river, you know?
1: Yeah.
0: And I think, too, like living here, like we all know, like, you know, I say it on my show all the time, in the shadow of the Ambassador Bridge. Like, and we've got one of these skylines that is so epically enigmatic. Like, it's just one of those skylines that people know. And I think whether that's because of 8 Mile or because of the Piston or whatever you want to call it, it's one of these things where it's like the you know, from the Gordie Howe to the Ambassador to the Rensen, it's like, you know, you can't mistake it. And to like kind of be playing in the shadow of that, is that kind of like a buzz?
1: Yeah, totally. And actually, one of the lyrics we have in the kind of the second song on the record called Dusk is like, dusk in the Midwest is like kind of like admiring that sort of landscape, actually.
0: Yeah.
1: So definitely, we're excited to be in this part of the area, like in part of the world, actually, but also to be playing like that close and out in the atmosphere instead of just a bar. So we're kind of really excited for that.
0: Well, I'll probably be a buzz for you guys too. Like, you know, you're floating down and you actually have something to look at other than just the crowd.
1: Yeah.
0: Which I'm sure is its own buzz, but. I don't know. Let's play some music. Is there anything that you guys want to hear, like personal favorites that I can throw a track on, and then we'll chat some more?
3: How about some Psychic Void?
0: All right.
3: Since we're talking about Josh.
1: Yeah.
0: Yeah. Okay, cool. Any particular track?
3: Anything.
0: All right, cool. Yeah. We're going to play some Psychic Void for you on here on Broken Speaker, and then we'll be back to chat with Bog Moss a little bit longer. And you're listening to CJM 99.1 FM, broadcasting to Windsor and Detroit.

0: Welcome back to Broken Speaker. I'm your host, Garth, and you're listening to CJM 99.1 FM. We're here today with Bog Moss, who have a new album coming out. It's called Beneath. They're going to be releasing it on May 21st with a show on a boat touring around the wonderful skyline of Windsor and Detroit. So you can get your tickets at bogmossband.ca. $35, is that right?
1: That's right.
0: Yeah, that's a deal for a ride on a boat and three bands. I'm saying that's like, what, $7 a band plus the boat fare?
2: The same cruise without our bands is like almost twice that price. So
0: there you go.
2: It's pretty nice, and we're trying to make it like accessible to everybody.
3: That's
0: great to hear. Sorry, go ahead.
1: Oh, you're good. And another thing we're doing on the boat, too, is we have like a little market going on. So we have like a few vendors that are going to be selling things. We have Dr. Disc. We have tarot that's going to be done by Celeste Spiritual Tarot. We have Back from the Dead goods designed by Sav. And I think that's everything.
2: Oh, Unbranded?
1: Oh, and also Unbranded and Tragic Fate.
2: Tragic Fate.
1: Yeah. So There's a little bit of something for everybody. A show and a market.
3: Yeah, and honestly, this wouldn't have been possible to really do without the sponsors. Like, for us to bring the price down for the tickets, like the sponsors really came through and helped us with funding.
1: Yeah, I guess we can give a quick plug to the sponsors.
3: Yes.
1: City of Windsor, Tipsy Toucan, Smokey's Barbecue, Dr. Disc, and CJAM.
2: Yes. CJAM.
0: Well, we're happy to help in any way that we can.
2: I look at it like it's like a Windsor festival. It's all Windsor bands. It's all local sponsors. It's all, I believe it's all local vendors too, right, at the flea market?
3: Yep.
2: So it's just a big celebration of like kind of our art music scene out on our riverfront.
0: No, I love that. It's funny. Last week when I had Brain Rust here, we were looking at some flyers. There was a release show that Orphan Choir did with, I want to say Silent Movie Type, but it was in a bike shop.
2: That's cool.
0: So because they were at that time, this is back in like 2014, I want to say. But it is one of these things where they just wanted to do something different. It's like they didn't want to play in the same room. But

0: shows, is that what the real highlight is?
1: That's a good question. Most of our songs generate from us just jamming. Like, somebody might have... We don't really, like, come to practice with songs written, usually. They usually are just organically, you know, produced by the three of us in a room playing our instruments together. So, for us, it's huge to get together and just jam, you know? Jamming and playing shows... I don't know. All of it's pretty cool.
2: Playing shows is great, because then you feel like you have sort of like an idea of what you're doing when you get together and jam. But it's always so nice when you are just playing your instruments and just figuring something out for the first time. Is like, it's so exciting. Like, for practicing, it's kind of just like regurgitating it so that you can play it live. But
1: yeah, we have those types of jams too, where it's like, we have three shows, we better like nail this down.
2: Practice.
1: But it's fun when we don't have anything, because then we really get creative, I think.
2: Yeah. So like, yeah, after the tour, we don't really have anything booked, not for a while. So
1: yeah,
2: we're already looking forward to writing way more, because I feel like we figured out a few new processes.
1: The process of like idea coming through your brain to your guys' brains, and then it's a song that we're playing live to people, and also record. Like, that's something that will never ever lose its like magic to me. Like, I think that's so cool. So yeah, to bring it from practice to that, to the Detroit River or wherever we're playing, it's like really special.
3: Yeah, I think I like that a lot about playing live too, is like, you're just in a different space all the time, and like, there's just so many different parameters that are not like, you know, being in a like a stuffy basement, like, you know, with all the speakers like really close, like you might be like on a boat and the sound might just be like, you know, going out over the water, and just everything sounds different, and you can, I don't know, get a lot of cool things out of that experience.
4: Do you expect any challenges during sound check?
1: I've been thinking about this a lot. I think it's gonna be I want to like chain my amp down. I don't know what to do.
2: The drum kit's like flopping all over the place with the waves, so we'll see how that goes.
3: Well, I think Paul, the guy who drives the boat,
1: Paul the sailor,
3: the captain of the boat, said it's a pretty smooth ride. So hopefully, that follows through in the performance.
1: I don't
3: think
1: I've ever performed on like a moving vehicle at all.
3: Yeah,
1: so it should be interesting. Hopefully, like, it's cool. I think with us it'll work, because there's a lot of noise going on, and like, you know, I think it'll be cool. But
4: yeah, you guys have the wattage to sort of like power through if it's a gusty day or something like that. Right?
1: Yeah, I think we'll be okay.
4: Yeah. That's
2: awesome. They've had like bands play on this boat, but like cover bands and
1: mostly
2: stuff like
1: cover,
2: that.
1: Yeah, like stuff like that.
2: But I don't know if many original bands kind of hit the stage there, so. We'll see how that goes, because it can come with its challenges.
4: Right.
2: With, like, say, feedback, where, like, sometimes we use feedback and we don't know how that's going to bounce at all.
4: Right.
1: Playing outside is always kind of very challenging alone, like, let alone on a moving thing. But
4: yeah, I've heard stories. There was a Pelee Island Festival years ago, and James will always tell me stories that it's like you never know what you're going to get. Yeah. Like, when you're playing outside, it's like you're trying to bounce sound off trees and things like that to hopefully get a little bit more ambience, but I imagine you'll be fine on the boat here.
2: Yeah.
3: Oh, yeah, and we're bringing the sound system, so, you know, we get to control some of the parameters of of what's going on.
4: For sure. Well, I've got my ticket, so I really appreciate you guys coming down today. And so that's Bog Moss, album release show for Beneath, and tickets are $35, so it's a steal. You can get that at bogmossband.ca. And, yeah, I'm looking forward to hearing the record. I mean, for us, the listeners, it's like, you know, we're looking forward to the CDs. So we get to pop in the car and drive around, or I get to play them on my show and things like that. So thanks for the music, guys. I really appreciate it.
1: Thank you.
4: Awesome.
2: Thanks, Garth.
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0: Following that up, we heard Anthesis with The Weight of the Ocean, and that's off of Tension Between Rot and Genesis.
1: In homage to epic shows at Meteor, we're going to hear some Best Nerd Lakes, and this is from the Best Nerd Lakes of the Roaring Night, and the ever-epic Light Up the Night. 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

And now we've got a track from Sun City Girls, followed up by a track from Mogwai. We're going to hear This Is My Name, and I Love You, I'm Going to Blow Up Your School. And that's off of The Hawk Is Howling. And don't forget to snap up your tickets before they're all gone for Bog Moss's album release show On a Boat, and that's on the Picasso Riverboat touring around the Detroit River. And they'll be playing with Meander Green and Brain Rust. Tickets are $35 at bogmossband.ca. Here on CJM 99.1 FM, broadcasting to Windsor, Detroit, this has been Broken Speaker. You guys have yourself a fantastic weekend.

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the who. 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
1: Drivers who use handheld devices such as cell phones are 4 times more likely to get into crashes serious enough to cause injury or even death. 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

0: Yes, hello. 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
1: Which one, man?
0: The one that goes... Beep-boop-boop-bop-boop-boop-beep.
1: No, man, you're thinking of beep-boop-boop-bop-boop-boop-bop.
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0: So let me set the scene. It's 2 in the afternoon at 34 degrees.
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Hello, listeners. You're listening to You Love Lucy on CJM 99.1 FM. Today is Thursday, the 30th of April, and I am live after being gone for approximately a month, and I am happy to report that those exams that I was talking about did in fact go well. I am extremely excited to be back because I really missed being in the studio and I missed playing music for all you guys, because I know I got a couple of messages and some people were missing it, so we are back and I'm so happy to be here. Coming up next, we have two songs by Cigarettes at Sunset. We have Teresa and Pavement. And then after that, we have In Color by Headlights. And as always, I hope you guys enjoy, and I am so happy to be back.

Hello again. Coming up next, we have Temper City with their song Self-Aware, which I think has been doing really well and gaining popularity. So I think they might be a new, fun, up-and-coming band. You should totally give the rest of their, you know, their discography. I never know how to say that word, but you should give them a listen. Obviously, we're going to listen to Self-Aware, which I think is their most popular song right now, if I am not mistaken. And then after that, we have Palo Royale with Addicted to the Wicked and Twisted, which I think is kind of an out-of-the-box pick for them. But apparently, I heard through the grapevine, okay? So don't quote me on this, but there is speculation that they're going to drop a new album soon, which I'm very excited about. And there was... okay, I don't support this, but there was a leak of what they were recording, I guess. And the little snippet that I did here was very promising that it reminded me of their older work, which is my favorite. And if you are also a Palo Royale fan, perhaps it is also your favorite, because they have had quite a style change. And going back to their roots, I think, would be really nice, especially for fans who have been around for a while. But I digress. After Palo Royale, we have West Coast with Spine. I think we are starting this, I guess, welcome back show with a lot of energy and a bit of a different sound. But as always, things progress and change a little bit, and the genres kind of move around a little bit through the 2 hours that we have. So hold on and enjoy. It's coming up next.

0: Just one more thing before your interview. Can I have your address, please?
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0: Oh.
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Hello, listeners. It is me, your host, Lucy, back again. West Ghost was the artist that just played, and I wanted to say that he reminds me so much of Poor Stacy, and I used to play a lot of Poor Stacy when I was, like, first starting this show, and then I think it was in January or late December, he actually passed, so there's no new music coming, obviously, so having something that reminds me of Poor Stacy is kind of nice, you know? But truly, I do really miss Poor Stacy, and it just makes me think about that he's gone, and it's sad. Also, I wanted to say that I got a bleep button, so if there's any curse words, I can kind of bleep it out. So I thought that was kind of fun. And then, in relation to that, I wanted to mention that one of the songs that we have coming up is Water Parks, and the song's called Crave, and it's the only song that I can properly play on the radio without having to worry about any curse words, because I think almost every single one of their other songs has curse words in it, which is kind of hilarious, because usually you'd get, like, a few out of a band, but with Water Parks, you really only get, like, one. And I just thought that was funny, but maybe with the bleep button, we can play some more. Also, I wanted to mention that the first band that I played, Cigarettes at Sunset, they have that, like, violin or, I don't know, I'm pretty sure it's a violin, but strings. They have beautiful strings in almost all of their songs, and I love that with alternative music, is when they include, like, other beautiful sounds. Like, sometimes even, like, I've heard trumpets sometimes. I'm like, wow, this is beautiful. I think that makes them really unique and lovely. So that's kind of all I had to say about that. Coming up next, we have Little Death with Lose My Head, and then Palais Royal with Hang On To Yourself, which is a bit of the older vibe that I was talking about. And then, as I mentioned, Water Parks with Crave. It's coming up next, everybody.

Hello, everybody. So, we were just listening to Water Parks, and I think in listening to that, I sort of realized I don't really love them as much as I used to. I've kind of grown to, like, really not love, like, the electro pop punk kind of sound. Like, I don't know. I don't love, like, over electronic sound usage in songs. And I think I'm realizing now that Water Parks kind of overdoes it a little bit for me. So I guess that's a bit of a discovery on my part, but regardless, I hope you liked it, I guess. Up next, we have Fall Out Boy with Love From The Other Side, which is their newest album. I think Fall Out Boy has gotten some backlash for sure, from their newer stuff, pretty much anything beyond From Under the Cork Tree. I've been having a lot of conversations about this recently. But honestly, I have nothing negative to say about Fall Out Boy, other than Patrick Stump's weird solo stuff. I'm sorry. But I think Fall Out Boy was honestly one of my first loves. If you knew me as a child, then you knew how much I loved Fall Out Boy, because I don't think I ever stopped talking about it. Was really huge on the Infinity on High album. Still am. It's my favorite album. I hope everybody who's listening agrees with me. It's a great album. You should go listen to it. But regardless, I just kind of wanted to talk about how much I love Fall Out Boy. Anywho, after that we have Misery by Blink-182. My favorite Blink-182 song. I think I've already talked about this. I think I might have played it for possibly Valentine's Day, I'm not sure, but actually I don't know why I would have played it for Valentine's Day. Never mind. And then, drumroll, we have our surprise song. I posted what the set list was this week before going live, which is interesting. I've never posted the set list, and I never thought that I would post it before I went live, but I was hoping that it would maybe entice some people. And I listed this one as a surprise song, so it's kind of hilarious, but in a hilarious way, it's also a bit of a banger. It's the Presidents of the United States with their song Kitty, which I think is also a really good segue for us to get into a little bit more of a heavier sound for the rest of the evening, because as much as it is hilarious, it is definitely on the heavier side compared to what we have been playing, so it's a good transition, a good laugh, and I hope you like it, I guess. So it is coming up next, and I hope you enjoy.

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1: Hello, everybody. If you are just tuning in now, you are listening to You Love Lucy, and I am your host, Lucy, and we are live today, back again in the studio after about a month off for exams. I just played our surprise song of the evening, and it was Kitty by the Presidents of the United States, and I really, really got to use my bleep button, so that was fun. I can't tell if it sounds silly or not. I'm leaning towards possibly silly, but I mean, it's funny and it's making me laugh. So honestly, that's kind of okay. I have some really exciting songs coming up. I feel like the last half of the show is always my favorite because that's when it gets the loudest, I feel. So coming up next, we have The Only Hope for Me Is You by My Chemical Romance, another one of my favorites. And then we have more Palais Royale with You'll Be Fine. You'll Be Fine from Boom Boom Room Side A is actually exactly what I was talking about earlier when I said that Palais Royale might kind of be going back to their older sound. Both of the Boom Boom Room albums, Side A and B, are both excellent, excellent, excellent examples of what I'm talking about. Not too much The Bastards, but you'll probably understand more what I'm talking about when we get to this song. And then after that, some more Canadian music with Metric and their song Black Sheep. Unpopular opinion, I like the original Metric version better than I like the Brie Larson version from Scott Pilgrim. So I'm sorry if you don't agree with me, but I'm a Metric stan, I guess. So that is the next three songs, and I hope you enjoy.

Hello. We have reached my favorite part of the show, and I hope it is another part of the show that you also cherish, because I find it quite exciting. It is time for our weekly fun fact. Also, before I get to the weekly fun fact, I just wanted to say that this bleep sound effect that I found, there's other sound effects, okay? So I think we should totally start incorporating more sound effects. And I think that we should have one for our fact of the week. And right now, wait, they're all sensors. Never mind, actually. This is a next week thing. But there's a lot more sound effects to be had. And you should be excited for that, because I'm very excited. I love sound effects. So, anywho, let's get on with it. This week's fun fact, for no particular reason at all, hint, hint, wink, wink, nudge, nudge, is about syndication. So with syndication, if you don't know what it is when a radio station sends a show to other stations, and the fact is that there is a 60-second delay when you do that. And it's not actually a bug, it's the way that it's supposed to happen, and that happens because when you are transmitting a live show on the radio, it goes usually through satellite. And that 60-second gap in time is just because it takes so long to, you know, travel to space and then travel to the other station, which I thought was really cool. So it's supposed to be a 60-second delay. Once again, for no particular reason at all, that was our fun fact of the week. Wow. Okay. Up next, we have Queens of the Stone Age with No One Knows. And then we have Shinedown with Asking for It, which honestly, I'm very surprised has not charted. I mean, there's other songs from this album, the Threat to Survival album, that have charted, but for some reason, Asking for It hasn't. So we're playing it. And then we have Himalayas with From Hell to Here. It's coming up next. Enjoy.

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1: Hi, listeners. So over my talking break, while the songs were playing, I got a chance, a little moment, to look at all of the other sound effects. And my God, there is so many. There's so many sound effects that I don't think that I should have discovered. Like, there's one. I mean, I can't play them all right now because I don't want to like risk it and play something like accidentally inappropriate, because I don't know what this site is. This is a problem for next week. But they have something called Lizard Button. I don't know what Lizard Button is, and I don't know if I want to know. I mean, I really want to know. But they have the Vine Boom sound effect. They've got like a sitcom laugh. They just have one that's just called Extremely Loud. I don't know what that is. There's one just called Canada. There's so many. And there's a lot of like brain rot ones. There's crickets chirping. Gangnam Style, Mystery Thriller, Breaking News. Oh, that's gonna be used. You guys are gonna get sick of this. Kidding, I hope you don't. Ooh, no, there's a lot. Sudden Suspense, Awkward Moment. Oh, guys, this is gonna be so good. I hope you are just as excited as I am about silly sound effects for this show. Coming up next, we have my three favorite songs of the night, all stacked up with each other. We have Deftones with Royal from my favorite album of theirs, I'd say, Diamond Eyes. And then we have Flyleaf with I'm So Sick. And then we also have a song I've been a little bit obsessed with recently called Pretty Handsome Awkward by The Used, which... this could also serve as a bit of a fun fact of the week, so you guys are lucky. This song is actually a bit of a diss track against Gerard Way for some reason. I should probably look more into it, but The Used and My Chemical Romance have had in the past a little bit of a tense relationship. Not too sure why, so I'm not gonna speculate, but this will be a conversation next week, I think, because I'm interested as to why that was happening. But yeah, we're playing My Chemical Romance right after too, so that's kind of funny. But apparently they're on good terms now, and that's all I feel like we really need to know. But I thought that was funny. Anywhoosies, it's coming up next, and enjoy.

right, listeners, up next we have My Chemical Romance with Thank You for the Venom, which I remember playing once during the week that I did just like awesome guitar for 2 hours. Just guitar that I thought was insane. And Thank You for the Venom, it is that, honestly. The solo is crazy. And like, listen, I play guitar not that well, like at all, not well at all. I can't imagine being as good as Ray Toro. I just wanted to put that out there. And then we have Himalayas again with Sion Hurricane, and then I will pop back in and chat a little bit one more time, and then we'll have possibly 4 or 5 more songs left. I'm thinking 4, but it could be 5. Could very well be 5. Also, I looked into it a little bit more. That song that we just listened to, Pretty Handsome Awkward, is confirmed, yes, about Gerard Way, and it has to do with apparently addiction issues. But yeah, any hoosies, it's up next, and enjoy Thank You for the Venom, especially. See you next.

All right, last pop in of the evening. Up next, we have Silverstein with, or Silverstein, I don't know how people say it. But we have them, the Canadian band, with The Afterglow. And then we also have The Paradox featuring Travis Barker. Honestly, I saw them in Detroit a few months ago, like sometime late last year. But they were really, really, really good, like impressively super good. And I had no idea that they were even going to be there and that they even existed. But now I do, and they're awesome. And I feel like they capture that punk sound so well. You'll know what I mean. And then we have more Fall Out Boy with a little less 16 Candles, a little more Touch Me from their Under the Cork Tree album. And then we have Gerard Way with Drugstore Perfume to finish our evening. I can't wait for next week, and I will also be posting more about, I guess, like the set lists, and then also what you guys want to hear next week, whether we want to do alternating jazz weeks, whether we want to mix in other genres. Like, I'm really open to anything. And it's also just come to my realization that my fans are on board with anything. So I just kind of want to, like, I want to cater to what you guys want to do. So I will be asking, and hopefully you will be responding. So look forward to that on the Instagram. You can find it at YouLoveLucyFM, same as the show. And I will see you same place, same time next week. Have a wonderful rest of your evening, and enjoy.

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Good morning, folks. How's everyone doing out there on a kind of a stormy Saturday morning, it looks like. Looks like there's a thunderstorm coming. There was when I came into the station this morning anyways. At any rate, it's still spring and it's supposed to be, definitely warming up and who knows, it may even get up into the 70s and the 80s in Fahrenheit again. Be so nice to see a little bit of warmth around here. You listen to Songlines, a world music show. My name is Christian. I do this every Saturday morning, 9 until 11 a.m., playing music from Africa and India for you. In my African mode right now, starting off with Abale Sissoko, an African artist, but he has Canadian connections too. He lives in Canada now. He's originally from Saint-Louis, Senegal. He's recognized as one of the finest kora players in the world. He has a new release out, and we played the first track from it, Sokana Si. We're going to play his tribute to Amadou, the great Malian guitar player and singer, part of the Amadou and Mariam team, who passed away last year. African music on CJAM. Where else, folks? I hope you're having a great, great morning.

CJMFM 99.1, your campus community radio station, coming to you from the west side of Windsor on the campus of the University of Windsor, of course. My name is Christian. This is Songlines. In the background, Fela Kuti and Africa 70 doing their preeminent Afrobeat song from 1977, Zombie.

No, it's not a cover of the Cranberries song. This is a zombie from before, another zombie from before the Cranberries. It's Jam 99.1 FM. If you want to give us a call, you can. 519-971-3630. 855-344-2526. 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

0: get back to the warning that I've received, you may take it with however many grains of salt you wish, that the brown acid that is circulating around us is not specifically too good. It's suggested that you do stay away from that. Of course, it's your own trip, so be my guest, but please be advised that there is a warning on that one, okay?
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I hope all is well out there for you folks. You're having a great Saturday morning listening to CJM and, you know, surfing the internet, reading the news, or perhaps you're outside doing a little gardening or something, driving the car. That's how radio intertwines with our lives, folks. Broadcast radio thing from the 20th century that we're still doing here in 2026. And we're still having fun, too, playing music from Africa and India. Just finished off with Ginger Johnson and his African Messengers with a little bit of High Life Afrobeat for you there. Sean Kuti, the son of the great Fela Kuti, with T.O.P., the over-the-top version from his latest release. What energy on the Sean Kuti new release. Man, oh man. He is cooking it up these days. Before that, his brother, Fela Kuti, or no, his father, Fela Kuti, doing Zombie from 1977. Perhaps the preeminent Afrobeat song. The influence that song has had on music around the world and on politics and social consciousness is incalculable. Before that, his son Fela Kuti with After 24 Years. Of course, Fela has been gone for a long time, and still the problems that he was railing against in his Afrobeat music are still preeminent in the world, if not more so. 24 years later, still here we are. Before that, Balake Sissoko with a couple of tracks from the Didgeridoo release. One of my favorite, all-time favorite Kora CDs. Balake Sissoko from West Africa. We played two tracks, Demba Kunda and Didgeridoo, the title track, which featured another great Kora player and singer from Mali. Sona is her name. So much great music, folks. So little time. 10:10 the time, according to the internet here right now. I suppose we should forge ahead with some more music. Keep you all entertained and happy. I have, of course, an Indian set of music queued up, ready to go. I have DJ Chebby Sabah. I've talked a lot about DJ Chebby Sabah on the show. If you've listened over time, you may be familiar. Originally from Algeria, from the Jewish community of Algeria, which doesn't really exist anymore, apparently. He ended up in Paris, became a DJ and a music producer. Had a lot of success there in the 80s and in the 90s. He ended up in San Francisco, of all places, DJing in that city. Hooked up with the Six Degrees record label and put out a number of really amazing releases. And the Sri Durga is certainly one of them. I wanted to play a couple of tracks from this where he's mixing, you know, modern DJ mixing and production techniques with Indian classical music. And his unique style with the ambiance and the electronic percussion that he mixes in. I've always found it to be very interesting music, and it's a perfect fit for this kind of show where I'm trying to, you know, bring Indian classical music to people here in our community and on our campus. But at the same time, I wanted to show how it's evolving in the modern age and how Western influences have been incorporated into some of this Indian classical music. And DJ Chebby Sabah was an excellent example of that. Anyways, I'll play you a couple tracks from him. I have Kiran Ahwali, of course, queued up with a track to go. Ananda Bhattacharya with her father, Debashish, with a track. Galicha, Thievery Corporation. Alec Cooper. So much great music, folks. Sit back, relax, enjoy the music here on CJAM. I thank you for your attention.

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CJM 99.1 FM, your campus community radio station. How y'all doing out there, folks? It's almost time for me to say goodbye. 10:50 the time. We're out of here at 11. But Sounds of Ukraine's coming in at 11 to bring you Ukrainian music and culture, Ukrainian entertainment to keep you rolling along on your Saturday. Hope you're all having a good weekend so far, and it continues in that direction. Thank you for listening to CJAM, by the way. I really appreciate it. My name is Christian, and I'm your host for this show. I do this every Saturday morning, 9 until 11, playing music from Africa and India for you. We finished off with the Thievery Corporation with Indra, a remaster from the very best of the Thievery Corporation. Before that, we had Galicia with Rabaton from their Blade End CD. Great Indo-Canadian content for you there. Anandi Bhattacharya with her dad, Debashish, from the amazing Joys Abound CD. We played the track Aurora for you. Kiran Ahwalia. Of course, we have to play a Kiran Ahwalia song on the show from the Comfort Food CD. We played the band Cool Chi Redux for you there. And we started off the set way back when with DJ Chebi Sabah with Sri Durga from the Sri Durga CD. I'll be sure to be back here again next Saturday morning, 9 until 11, to play some more music for you folks. So I hope you all have a great week. Take care of yourselves. Stay out of trouble. Eat well and get plenty of rest. And listen to lots of great music from other parts of the world. We'll finish off with little Alec Cooper. And, I hope all goes well. I got to punch in for work pretty soon. You're listening to CJAM 99.1 FM Songlines World Music on a Saturday morning.

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0: 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Don't forget our 11:30 segment where we talk a little tastes of Ukraine. Yum, yum. 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
1: 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So Suzy is gonna tell us a little bit more about who she is and why is she today with us and what is her point of view of being young, representing young Polonia here in Windsor, but not only in Windsor, but I think she's gonna have a very good observation about being Polish here in Windsor in 2026.
0: Część wywiadu z Suzy przeprowadzone będzie oczywiście w języku angielskim, żeby było nam wszystkim wygodniej. 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
1: So Suzy, tell us a little bit about yourself. How is your family and why you think it is important to represent Polonia? I know you are in many organizations and we'll ask you about that in just a minute, but tell us about yourself.
2: Of course, so thank you both so much for having me on today. So my name is Suzy Sawicki or Zuzia Sawicka in Polish. I'm currently the current president of the Polish Canadian Students and Young Professionals Association of Windsor. I've been the president since 2020, so it's been quite a few years now, but we have a wonderful organization of young people, students and young professionals, not only from Windsor, although most of our base is from Windsor, but we have students from the University of Waterloo, we have students from Dalhousie University that are all connected with roots back to Windsor. So we host our own events throughout the year, mostly during Polish Heritage Month in May, which I'm sure we will get to today. But we really just try to promote Polish identity and culture through our activities, and also supporting other organizations in Windsor as well. So whether that be Polonia Center or the Business Association, Carousel of Nations as well, our organization is around 15 members so far, but we're always kind of growing. People are coming in and out of town as well. So that's really wonderful to be a part of. And just a little bit of a background about myself. So I graduated from the University of Windsor with my bachelor's in international relations and development studies with a minor in business. And then I went to the Balsillie School of International Affairs in Waterloo, and I completed my master's of international public policy there. I come from a big Polish family. Both my parents and grandparents are from Poland, from Wrocław specifically. So I've been lucky to go back a couple of times here and there, and they have just been so supportive of me and all of my siblings being part of the Polish community. And Windsor is such a wonderful city for that. We have such a large Polish culture and presence here. So just being part of that has been really wonderful, and looking forward to all that's ahead. So
1: it was very natural for you to become eventually a president of this organization and with the support of parents who are so Polish. But this is the question that actually I want to ask you from the very, very beginning. Do you feel, if there is such thing, Polish? Do you feel Canadian, or do you feel somewhere in between?
2: Ooh, you know what? I'm very blessed to say both for sure. I've definitely had all of, when you're like a child of immigrants, and especially in the Windsor Polish community, we have so many opportunities for kids to be a part of so many different things like Tatra or Polish school and things like that. So I've always been very immersed in that Polish culture, and of course the Canadian culture as well. We speak both English and Polish at home, so that's been wonderful as well. So I definitely identify as a Polish Canadian, and thanks to that community that I'm a part of, I'm able to do so.
1: Excellent. Thank you for the answer. And I think many people your age, younger, older, feel very similarly, you know, to be kind of like immersed into this culture between, or caught up between those two cultures too, because it's not always easy. I assume, you know, everybody on Saturdays go outside and play and you go to Polish school, or mom wants you to maybe dance at, you know, or do something, represent Polish community in some ways.
0: And that brings my question. Mm-hmm. Have you ever felt like it is too much to be both? It's, you know, the, like she said, like Małgosia said, that being not able to have free Saturdays, always participating in all those events, doing all those things, kind of to please parents first, because I have two young children, so I know how it is to please the parents, please their grandparents. Have you ever felt like, I don't want to do it, I think I'm more Canadian, I don't want to be this big part of the Polish community?
2: Oh, for sure. I'm going to be real here. I was the last person that ever wanted to really go to Polish school. I always wanted to sleep in on Saturday mornings, but I always went. And I'm so glad that I did that, though, because now, you know, I'm a young woman now, and I appreciate having that second language in my back pocket when I need to have it. So I really appreciate that now. But definitely younger me, it was a struggle waking up. But you know what? There's kids that were going to hockey practices Saturday morning, mm-hmm. or doing something else. So I guess Polish school was my thing. But definitely there was some pressure. But I always appreciated that I was able to like understand my grandparents that were from mm-hmm. Poland, or understand what was happening at the church, for example, as well, understanding what was being said. So if I didn't have, you know, Polish school or something like that, I don't think I would really be able to. Obviously, speaking the language at home is really helpful, but that other immersive experience as well. But now, I mean, I'm even telling my parents to get involved in some of the events that I'm hosting now. So I think the tables have turned a little bit, because now I'm, you know, running different events through Polish Heritage Month with the students and young professionals, and of course open to all ages and the public. But I think it's just funny how things have changed.
0: It's payback time,
2: yes,
0: for your parents.
2: Exactly.
0: So
2: exactly.
0: Do you feel like being bilingual and knowing, you know, your own language, your own culture, it's kind of like having a superpower?
2: Absolutely. You know what? It's interesting, because growing up in at least Canada, we have the Polish, the English and French language, just kind of like the bilingual mm-hmm. Power here. But there's so many Polish people in Windsor and around not only Ontario and Canada, and our U.S. friends here in Michigan as well. So just being able to converse with people is definitely a superpower that I love to have, and it's great to have on resumes and applications as well. So it's definitely a superpower in my back pocket, for sure.
1: Do you feel sometimes that you are like a little bit of a postcard for Windsor Young Polonia? Do you have that feeling sometimes?
2: You know what? Sometimes I feel like I've been a part of this community for so long, mm-hmm. and I'm always so receptive and welcoming of new Polish youth coming in and joining our different organizations as well. But I think it's important to have somebody that's a leader and that is able to organize mm-hmm. young people to get involved. And that organization is answering emails, a lot of that kind of back end work that doesn't get seen. So I love doing this, but you know, one day I'm not going to be a young professional or a student anymore. So I'm always open to the next generation coming in and stepping in to that role as well.
1: Okay, we're going to give you a little break.
2: Okay.
1: So you can catch your breath.
2: Sounds good.
1: And we're going to listen to some music. As always, music, jak tutaj mówimy, łagodzi obyczaje. 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
1: 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Suzy, so we know who you are for the past 6 years in Polish community with all the young people of our culture, but I want to know, what is your other superpower in your everyday life?
2: So one thing that I love to do is speaking in front of other people, and I get to do that in my role as the in-game host for the Windsor Spitfires Hockey Club. So you'll see me at every Spitfire home game interacting with fans, doing contests, and just making sure that the game day experience is a really fun and positive one for fans that come not only from Windsor, but all over the area. So we have an incredible team. Right now, the season has ended, so we're on a break right now, but I really love that role and just interacting with everyone, whether that be young kids that come up to me and want to be part of a contest, or people that have been year-long supporters of the team. It's something that I really love and enjoy doing. I'm also one of the visitor information specialists for Tourism Windsor Essex Pelee Island. So in that role, I engage with visitors that are not only domestic, but also international, coming from all over visiting Windsor. So I like to say that I'm quite knowledgeable in the region, and I give advice and itineraries to visitors that come here, kind of explaining what there is to do and making sure that they have a enjoyable time here and know what's going on, whether that's our wine regions, our beautiful national park here. We have so much to offer all year round. We're really blessed with this beautiful location. We're in Windsor's peninsula, of course, so we're surrounded by water. So it's an incredible role that I'm really I love to be a part of. But I want to give a shout out to my university days. I was also the Windsor Wednesday show host. So while I wasn't on CJAM, I kind of did my own thing. I hosted and produced my own podcast type of show on the university's Facebook, and I think we're also on Instagram and Twitter, like on all the social media. So back in the day, I got to do my own show well, and so that experience as a student led to some of the experiences that I have now. So I'm really grateful for that time at the university.
1: So it's safe to say, Suzy, you are a people's person.
2: I would say so, yes.
3: Well,
2: yes.
3: Seems like your job is a fun job,
2: yes.
3: But I also managed to find something that you said in your time as being a young journalist, and you said something quite interesting. You said, working in the field of journalism has always been something that that has inside me, says Sawicki. Hosting the show will allow me to gain valuable experience outside of the classroom, while providing me and the viewers an opportunity to learn more about our University of Windsor community. And how interesting it is that, you know, a couple years later, you landed a job that has so much to do with your beliefs.
2: You know what? Absolutely. I remember when I was applying for school, I was looking at the different programs, and the year that I was going to start at the university, the journalism program had ended. So I couldn't go into journalism, but I still had an interest in it. So while I ended up studying international relations, I still tried to go out and find opportunities that aligned with my interests. So that's how I ended up doing the show. And of course, yeah, now the rest is history.
3: Yeah, excellent. And a Spitfire, who knew that
2: yes.
3: there is a job like that? I had no idea. So this is what you do.
2: This is what I do.
3: It seems like a really, really fun job.
2: It is very fun. And you know what? There's so many interesting levels of hockey. I didn't come from a hockey or a sport background at all. So the last year and a half, I've just really learned all the ins and outs of the hockey industry, and everyone at that organization has just been really welcoming. And of course, there's levels above the OHL as well. There's the NHL too. So maybe one day that'll be an experience that I have too. But yeah, it's such a fun job, and everyone knows the Spitfires here in Windsor. So when they hear that I do that, they're like, oh, I've probably seen you at a game, Susie, so you probably have.
1: That's awesome. So do you have a lot of Polish fans coming and watch the hockey games?
2: You know what? There definitely are some Polish fans. I've seen some people from the community. I know that hockey isn't like the number one sport watched in Poland,
3: no,
2: from what I understand.
3: Not at all.
1: We are soccer people.
2: Soccer people, right. So I think we're always welcoming of new fans that want to come by. It's just like a fun, entertaining experience. You don't even have to like understand the game. You can just go have a good time, see these athletes at their peak, just doing what they do, and then, just enjoy your time. So we're always new fans and old fans welcome.
1: That's awesome, because there is nothing more Canadian than hockey. So it doesn't matter what your background is. I think everybody should at least once in their life experience a hockey game.
3: Absolutely. I must admit that, you know, watching a hockey game, Spitfires, actually, I've been there a couple of times already. I think it's just the most fascinating sport. You feel that vibe, you know, in you almost, you know, when those young people are playing, so much energy. And I think it's great to, like Isa, you said, to see the game at least once, because it's a completely different experience than soccer.
1: And as you know, and everybody probably knows, that hockey players, the best hockey players, no matter where in the world they are playing, they all come from Canada. So as a big fan of Blackhawks of Chicago, I have to say that there are quite a few of them were Canadians. And it's safe to say, Susie, that they are one of the handsomest men in the game.
3: Hey, what can we say to that?
2: Yes, yeah, that's right.
3: So you have a choice, I say.
2: You know what? One day we'll see what happens, but yeah.
3: Oh, that's wonderful.
1: We're not going to pull you on this one.
3: Okay, but we're coming back to our Polish-Canadian roots, and a question that I have for you is, what do you think is going to happen to Windsor Polonia? From your experience and what you see, you have been involved for many years. How do you see the future of Polonia? Do you see this as something that's going to be really positive, blooming, and getting better? Or do you think it's kind of dying out a little bit? It's a difficult question.
2: You know what? I think the core group of people, and I'll just talk about Polish Heritage Month, the committee that I've been a part of this year, we have so many committee members that have been long-standing members of the Polish community for decades. And you know what? They are passing down their knowledge to young people. And I think that is really one or the only way that you can kind of continue building on what's already done without there being a big kind of gap, so to speak. So we're like, I think we had a couple of young people part of the committee this year.
3: Mm-hmm.
2: So we learn from what people have done in the past. And of course, and we talked about this when we weren't on air, but there has to be change in the future. You have to be able to adapt with technology, with the changes in demographics, of course, as well. So I definitely see that there's a future here. We have like such a large Polish community. So I definitely, I don't know if it's so to say dying down, but we can definitely build on what we have. And there's so much opportunity there. It may be different from what's happening now, but that's not to say that what can be done in the future can't be as great.
3: Mm-hmm. Something what comes also to mind is sometimes I feel like we do all these events and activities, they are just more for us, the Polish people, and I understand why. But sometimes I feel like we should be looking at the population of Windsor a little bit more and invite them more to our events. Sometimes I feel, do you feel that sometimes, that maybe
1: we should open up
3: just
1: more?
3: Open up a little bit more and just actually tell other people who we are?
2: Absolutely. I think that there's definitely room for that, for sure. Because this community is so close-knit, I think there's a language barrier as well. We speak to one another a lot in Polish, and I think that that maybe turns away a lot of people that may be interested in joining our community. But I think what we've done with Polish Heritage Month and having it in English and in Polish, at least the flyer for mm-hmm. communities to see, if that's shared on social media, people can see what's going on, and maybe somebody from, I don't know, whatever community sees, okay, there's a flag raising ceremony going on. I don't know what that's about, but I think that would be kind of cool to go to. So just being adaptable to obviously the language that's spoken here, I think is great. But at least for the Polish students, we are hosting a couple of events this month. One of them being our Polish students or young professionals and students social towards, I think it's actually it might be next week. I have to get my dates correct. But that is really open to anyone. As long as you are, you know, passionate about Polish youth and wanting to give back, we welcome you to join our group. I've had students in the past and young professionals at our events that are not 1 ounce Polish. So we are really open and receptive to everyone that's interested in joining. But I want to give a shout out to Carousel of Nations, of course. Like, I think that is a huge way we are welcoming people from all around the region to be a part of our community. A thing that connects everyone really well is food. And if, whether that's trying pierogi or kielbasa, whatever that may be, or seeing our beautiful dancers from Tatra as well, just people are connected through those types of things. And if we continue with that and welcome each other with open arms, I mean, I've learned so much about cultures seeing the Greek festival mm-hmm. or, I don't know, the Serbian dancing. So I think if you keep an open mind and an open perspective, you can always learn more.
3: Absolutely, and I think we are very lucky here in Windsor and Essex County to have not only one, but two Carousel of the Nations, and that yes. opens up the opportunities for people to see us in a completely different light, right? Not, yes, through food and also through entertainment and music and always beautiful dancers, so that's great. And I just want to make sure that everybody who listens to us right now has an opportunity to remember that this is the Friday, May 22nd, that the Students and Young Professionals Social has this event. It's, what is it? Kuchina 360.
2: Yes,
3: yeah. mm-hmm. And so everybody's invited.
2: Everyone is invited. I think we have a RSVP date the week before. So if you can
3: yes,
2: give us
3: May
2: a...
3: 15th.
2: Give, yes, May 15th. Give us a shout on our email, pcsaw.contact@gmail.com. And let us know that you're coming, and we'll get you on our invite list. And it's going to be a great night of connection and just meeting each other, networking, very laid back, and just a good night overall.
3: And that's the best way. Laid back and relaxed, that's when people open up
2: yes.
3: and build some new friendships. So, Susie, thank you so much for the first half of the program. We really appreciate it. And of course, we're going to grill you again a little bit more because there are so many questions that we want to talk about and discuss and see and your perspective. And our listeners, I'm sure, will really appreciate that you can share what you see, how you see future of Polonia here, and what have you done so far. So excellent that we have you here.
4: Słyszymy się już za chwilę.
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1: 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Przygotowując się do tego, when I was preparing myself for this interview with you, I just realized that a couple years ago you were also a Miss Tecumseh.
2: Yes.
1: Please do tell us about that.
2: Of course.
1: That was such a wonderful experience, beautiful pictures.
2: Thank you. You
1: had something very interesting to say about that too. And I will just ask you about it very soon.
2: Yes. So I had the honor of winning the title of Miss Tecumseh back in 2018. So it was a couple of years ago. For those of you who are listening that don't know about Miss Tecumseh pageant, it's an annual beauty pageant based in Tecumseh, Ontario. Typically, it has been held at the Tecumseh Corn Festival. Now it's the Tecumseh Corn and Music Festival. It used to be at LaCasse Park, now it's at McAuliffe. There's just been a couple of technicalities there. I just want to keep everyone updated, but it's a wonderful pageant that brings together women from all over Windsor and Essex County to compete in a competition. We have an evening gown, we have fashion wear, of course, a final question as well, and the interview portion. So in 2018, it was a wonderful opportunity. I got to be out in the community and connect with many organizations that I was really passionate about. And Windsor's pageant community is really quite vibrant. We now host one of the premier competitions in the entire country, the Miss Universe Canada competition as well. So we have a lot of wonderful contestants that come from this area. We have Miss Windsor, Miss LaSalle, Miss Tecumseh. Miss Tecumseh is kind of like the oldest one that's been around for the longest. So it was
3: the original one.
2: It's kind of like the original one. And now that we're building up on that success. And we just actually last week crowned a new Miss Windsor and a new Miss LaSalle. So they've been busy in the community, so it's beautiful to see the next generation of young women step into this role that is really can open so many doors for you. That was
1: Yes, there is lots of glamour and beauty and definitely such a wonderful title. But you said that was 2018. In 2018, we didn't talk much about mental health, but you did talk about it. Tell us about it.
2: Yeah, so I think one of the main pillars in pageants, at least in some competitions, is, you know, in a beauty pageant, you really have to be, you're showing off all aspects of yourself, not only your intelligence, but it's a beauty pageant, so you're obviously showing your physical self as well. So I think as a young woman, sometimes we hear opinions from other people of certain beauty standards that are set for us. So it's really important, especially in the pageant world, that we are aware of those standards, whether that's embody positivity, of course, but just making sure that you're mindful of that as well. I remember back in the day, there was different awards that you could win based off of your physicality, and I remember thinking, I think one of the terms was best body, and it's interesting because, you know, somebody's body may be different than somebody else's. So I think just terming something different is really important. We can celebrate the hard work that young women put into their physical health, and I am all for that as well. But just the way that you word certain things, I think, is really important, especially for young women who are going through changes in their body, of course, and are putting themselves out there to be seen in competition as well. So, but you also have to remember you're a representative in the community, and you have to set a standard for yourself as well. So I remember in 2018 when I was Miss Tecumseh, this was something that I was passionate about and I spoke about as well. So I've definitely seen a positive trend in the pageant world. It's become more inclusive. A lot of pageants no longer have an age limit. You can now
3: in real life. Thinking like this, it's a huge, huge thing. So thank you for being such a mindful young woman.
1: Yeah, it was just 2018, such a forward thinker you were back then, you know, and that was just the beginning of being so aware of mental health and beauty and everything, what those changes, I think they are very positive. But I can't even imagine the stress and tremendous pressure that those young women put on themselves to compete in such a pageant and be part of a competition like that, you know, being in a skimpy clothes and presenting themselves in a way. So sometimes I think it is probably one of the hardest things to do. I can't imagine how women can do it. Was it difficult for you?
2: You know what? I definitely, there's challenges in any competition, of course. You know, it's the same type of thing when you're doing a bodybuilding competition or doing a draft for a sports team. You're putting yourself out to be judged by a group of judges that typically have a score sheet, and they have to mark you on what you excel at. So some people may excel in one area than the other. But at the end of the day, it is a competition, and part of registering for a competition is you have to know the risk that there's gonna be one winner. But a lot of the times, at least the woman that I've spoken to, and for myself as well, we go for the experience of competing in these pageants. You meet so many incredible women. Most of them still are my friends to this day. I keep in touch with some of them, have just moved out of town, but it's just a great way to connect. And womanhood, you know, you're getting your makeup done, you're trying on beautiful gowns. It's really quite enjoyable. The interview part, at least for me, was, I think for a lot of people as well, was kind of the nerve-wracking part, because again, you're sitting in front of a panel of judges. They can ask you anything you want. Mm-hmm. So you have to be able to prepare for that as well. But from pageants, from doing, I think I started my first one in 2017. I've excelled now in interview, in jobs, because of doing those pageants then. I wasn't doing like crazy job interviews back then, but it prepared me for where I am now, thanks to that. So I think it's important to find the positive in those experiences, because they really can change your life in a really great way. So to the young women that are in the Tecumseh area, Windsor, Tecumseh, check it out. Check these pageants out, because they can really help you grow professionally and make connections across this region if you're open to that.
4: That's excellent. And it seems like, you know, if you can answer any questions in 20 seconds and, you know, when everybody's looking at you and you're wearing just a bikini, then I think you can do anything. Maybe that's yes. how you landed this fantastic job.
2: Well, luckily the pageants, the Miss Tecumseh pageant, there's no bathing suit. It's like a fashion wear. So usually it's sponsored by like a, mm-hmm. like a business in the region, and then you're in your evening gown. So some of those like... more nationally ranked pageants, you do compete in the swimmer competition, but luckily the Q&A, you're usually in your evening gown, so you don't have to worry about being in a bathing suit for that. So
4: for the young ladies, no worries.
2: No worries.
3: But like, even looking into the competitions and pageants of this type across the world, I think they're kind of trying to step away from the swimsuit competition part of the competition altogether, so the women are not objectified and judged.
2: You know, I think it depends on the type of pageant. I know that there are some pageants out there that you know, they don't care if you wear a one piece. They don't care if you wear a cape. Like, they're really welcoming of all body types and anything that you wear. I've judged several pageants to this point, and I'm looking at, how are women presenting themselves? Mm-hmm. How are they showing their confidence? How did they style themselves? Because a lot of competitions, you are styling yourself. I think a lot of people don't realize that. It's not always that they just give you something and, hey, you put this on. A lot of times it's the women styling themselves. So that's the criteria that I've seen in a lot of pageants that I've judged. But it, again, it depends on the organization that you're a part of as a contestant. And so, of course, swimsuit is confidence. You have to practice your walk. That's a huge mm-hmm. part as well.
4: In high heels.
2: In high heels, of course. So, you know, high heels can vary from the platforms to the stiletto. So it's what the woman feels comfortable wearing, of course, as well. So depending on that, that's how I've kind of scored. And that's... To me, I want to feel confident in myself as a contestant as self, so I always want to wear something that I feel best in, too.
4: Susie, let me tell you, we are very, very proud of you for everything what you have done so far, and I'm looking forward to know you in the future and getting to know you a little bit better and seeing you, you know, not only in the Polish events, but also to know where life is going to bring you. But we're going to give you a little break. We're going to listen to some good music. And then
3: come back to our show.
4: Come back to our show and.

0: Przeżyj to sam, tak śpiewał Lady Punk. 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Suzy, tell us a little bit about your Polish experience in Poland. Do you travel? Being, of course, a generation that parents and grandparents came from Poland. Do you travel to Poland? Where you go in Poland, and what's your favorite thing to do there?
1: Oh, you know what? I've been to Poland twice. So I went once when I was about 7 years old, and I don't remember too much, but I went to Wrocław and I visited my grandparents. They have a home there, and we just kind of traveled around the city, and that was kind of my first experience. And then the one that I remember a bit more is I went for the Światowe Dni Młodzieży, so World Youth Day. I think it was in 2016, I believe. That was the year that it was in Kraków. So we landed in Warszawa, and we had just an epic experience traveling all across the country. Went to Zakopane, Katowice, Kraków, of course, kind of just traveling all around. We were on this bus with all the youth from Windsor, and we had some other people from Canada as well, but we went all around Poland, and that was such a great experience. My favorite part of Poland, you know what, I love the Tatra Mountains. I think I could live there one day. Just so beautiful, and the country is so diverse with its sea in the north, mm-hmm. and then its mountains, of course, and its beautiful countrysides as well. So if you haven't been, I'm sure if any listeners are visiting and have only been a couple of times like me, I think we should all go back and visit. But and then Warszawa itself is such like a diverse town. If you don't speak 100% Polish, a lot of people speak English there too, which I wasn't expecting, but was really nice to have as well. So you could feel connected there too. So just great experiences when visiting Poland. Definitely need to go back ASAP.
0: So you, as a spokesperson for all the tourism,
1: yes.
0: would you recommend Poland as a spot to travel to?
1: Absolutely, absolutely. If you have the chance to go, I'm sure get in the car. Any part of Poland that you go to seems like a great place to be. I think they have something for everyone if you want to go. I am understanding that Poland is a spot for a lot of young people to visit nowadays. Mm-hmm. If you're looking to vacation or go to school, they have some really great universities, a medical school there as well. I know a lot of people from Windsor go to school in Poland, so yeah.
2: Now there's this big phenomenon, you know, that is, I think, global, that it's called Moda na Polskę, that Poland is so popular as a place to live, to place to study in, explore, travel. So I hope many of our listeners, after this beautiful recommendation, will be able to go and travel some more. And
3: go, go.
4: Okay, Suzy, now that we have traveled to Poland with you and you traveled so many times as well, what is your final message to Polonia, to young Polonia, not so young Polonia? Now this is your space. Please tell us about it.
1: Certainly. So my message would be to young Polonia, not so young Polonia, everyone in between, is to just stay involved in your community. There's so many opportunities to get involved in finding something that you like. And if it doesn't exist, then it's your time to create it. There are so many people who are just wanting to experience something new. So I would definitely recommend that. And if you're a young person in Windsor, Essex, or beyond, but have roots here, definitely get involved in the Polish Canadian Students and Young Professionals. We have our exhibit, the 85th anniversary display commemorating Polish Army Recruiting Station. We have one event at Leddy Library at the University of Windsor on May 14th to the 17th, and another one at the lobby of Windsor City Hall from May 21st to the 23rd. Of course, we have our Young Professionals and Students Social on May 22nd at Kuchina. So we hope to see everyone out there to all of those events. We want to thank all of our incredible partners and other organizations in Windsor, Essex. We could not have done this without you. So thank you for all of your support and supporting young Polonia in everything that we do. We appreciate you.
4: Well, thank you very much, Susie. And first of all, I just want to thank you for being so involved in the Polish community. We work together on many occasions, and the last one, Polish Heritage Month 2026. And I think it is a great success so far, although we are only in the middle of May, but there are so many events. So we'd like to also invite everybody to be involved. And if you want to meet Susie, she's always there. So we are very, very happy to know that I think the future of Polonia is in safe hands. I think it's good to say that. It feels good to know that we have young people like you who are involved, who are doing great work and learning from us, older people, but also teaching us. And I think this is something what it's very important for us to be open to your ideas, to ideas of young people, and because the future is yours. We are just about to be ready to give you this rein and make sure that we are giving the best what we got, what we work for, to your capable of hands.
0: And looking at all the young people who are not wanting to wake up on Saturday mornings, look how far can you go with just being Polish. Susie is a great example of how, what involvement and love for your own culture and your own language can do. We thank you so very much for being here today. We thank you so much for participating in our program and enlightening our younger and older viewers and listeners with your insights to our Polish future here in Windsor and in Canada in general. So we are really grateful that you took time of your busy life, because it is very busy, and you spend this hour with us.
4: Thank you very much, Susie, and we really appreciate it. And I hopefully will see you here in the studio again and again, because there is so much to talk about and so many topics that we can discuss. Thank you again.
1: Thank you, everyone, and happy Polish Heritage Month.
4: That's right.
0: Thank you.

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Well, good morning, good afternoon, and good evening, friends. Welcome to another installment of the Boots and Saddle Show, your humble home of honky-tonk and beautiful country music by beautiful country music singers. I am your host, your new best friend, your jukebox operator, Sean Burns, and I'm coming right at you from Boots and Saddle headquarters, here in the basement, on the fringes of downtown Winnipeg, Manitoba, Canada. On the program today, we've got new and recently released music from Dale Watson, Rachel Brooke, Sam Platts, Kelsey Ray Copeland, and more. We'll also pay tribute to David Allen Coe. I'm here with you folks for the next hour. Thank you for tuning in. Hope you'll enjoy the program.

0: said it recently. I can't recall if I said it on the air or if I said it on our monthly newsletter. But we are lucky to have Dale Watson. And he's got a brand new record that came out on April 24th called Unwanted. We heard a few of the singles before the album was released. And we kicked off the program today with Don't Let the Honky Tonks Go. 12 tracks on this record. And I think in total, including the ones we've already heard, I've got about 8 of them set aside for play on the program. Always a very tight band, highly entertaining, and well-crafted country music experience from Dale Watson. And I'll say, hello, how are you? Welcome into the program this week, friends. Episode 101 of the Boots and Saddles Show 2.0 with me, with your host, your new best friend, damn it, Sean Burns. It's good to be here with you. I'm glad you're along for the ride. Before we continue on with the program, some housekeeping here, some things to talk about before we get into the music. Thank you very much to everybody who reached out regarding last week's 100th episode extravaganza. I got messages from folks in Germany, in England, in Spain, and all across Canada and the United States. Some of you folks were tuned in on the dial, on the job site, on the construction site. Some of you were tuned in on your mail route. Some of you were tuned in on the stream on CKUW.ca from all over the place. It means a lot to feel the support and the love for the program and for the effort that was put in, especially to that 100th episode. Boy, oh boy, it was a lot. I'm glad it's off my plate, I'll be honest with you, but I'm proud of it, and it's a nice little snapshot and moment in time. Took lots of work, but hey, you know, we can move forward now. We'll be back on stage at Park Alley's later this year, towards the end of the year. And of course, you know, you'll get fair warning about that. But we're in the middle of this prep. I'm in the middle of all this prep for the new Lost Country record, which is going to be released on September the 18th. And on that night, Friday, September 18th, Sean Burns and Lost Country will be doing our hometown release show at Side Stage here in Winnipeg. Erica Fowler is going to be opening up. She's opening up the whole tour, which runs from the 10th of September to the 18th. And our pal Skinny Dick is going to come in from Lethbridge and open the show as well. Dealing with, you know, the mastering and the artwork. And it's been, you know, we've run into some snags here along the way, but you always do in these things. But I'm real happy with how it's coming along, and you know, planning some video shoots, some of them a little ambitious. Expect to hear the first single sometime later next month in June. Last Sunday, I was at the Met in here in Winnipeg downtown for the celebration of life for Greg Pester, who was the owner, one of the owners, but you know, the principal face of the Royal George Hotel in Transcona. Every single musician I know from Transcona, and all of the ones that I've never met but I have heard of or seen perform live, they were all there. Some of us downtowners were there too, and a great show of support from the community. And I know I paid a little bit of tribute to Greg a couple weeks back, but I got to bring it up again. It was a real touching experience, and heartbreaking the same token. And, you know, I knew Greg from him booking the band and from the encounters we'd have on the phone or at his bar. And I knew he was a married man for a long time, you know, 50 years he's married. And I knew he had a couple of children and grandkids. But I never knew the extent of the family man that he really was. And that was like the most heartwarming part of the day. I was learning that. And of course, all of his friends and family paying such great, loving tribute to him. But to see all the photos of him over the years with his family, doing all the regular people stuff, you know, while still maintaining this nightlife, running the bar, you know, it was impressive. And it was a really great day. There was some really great music being played on stage, some emotional speeches, and I was really glad to be there. I was really, really glad to be there. And the thing that really hit home the most for me was someone was up there, and I don't remember who it was. My apologies. They said that Greg had created this thing at the Royal George, this place, this space, for musicians, not just high-level musicians, because there is certainly that on stage there sometimes, but for the people, the up-and-coming musicians, the young artists, you know, the in-between. It's a place to meet, to gather, to jam, to learn, to share stories, to help along the next generation. And they said that he never, ever made it about himself. He never made the room or the glory of the room or the successes of the room. He had never made them about himself. He was not a publicity whore. He was not getting in front of it for his own benefit. He was sincere, who cared about the community, the musicians, the staff, the patrons. And I thought that was just great. And I always got that sense from him, but it was really magnificent to hear it in such detail, because it's not always the case. That is not always the case. Okay, let's get right after it here. It's been a couple weeks since we've heard some new and recently released music. And I got to say, it's the time of the year. Man, a bunch of records, singles, and albums have been released these last few weeks. Some stuff by people that are, you know, regularly spun here on the Boots and Saddle Show. People I'm fans of. I have a massive little file here of stuff that I've been checking out the last couple weeks and things I'd like to get to. We don't usually kick off the program with a new one, but Dale Watson's got a new record and I got a bunch of new and recently released material I would like to get to, and I've got five for you right now. Really excited about all these singles that Sam Platts has been releasing. And I think there's been at least two, from the record that I'm not sure when it's coming out. I should know this. I should just ask Sam and Lily. But there's a new single. It's called High Country. Came out last Friday, May 1st. Always excited. I didn't even have to hear it to know that I was going to spin it on the program today. And then when I heard it, I was like, yeah, this is it right here. Sam Platts with his new tune, High Country, right here on the Boots and Saddle Show.
1: 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I could have made a hand

Days Gone.

always in a hurry and singing songs of work over and over again. We're rolling in a brand new 20-year-old van. Yeah, that might be kind of ugly, but I ain't too bad. Hey, but what more could you ask for?

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We're all just searching for purpose in someone else's service while they're taking home the lion's share. But you can find any kind of good time if you're looking. Oh, just head on down to the Colony. They always got something cooking. Just go see Anna behind the bar.

I've been doing this a mighty long time. Just trying to get my foot in the door, but, well, that's a mighty long line. And now they're trading human beings for songs written by machines. That's like trading country gold for brass. But me? Well, I got me a four-piece band plus a fiddle. And nobody calls us smart. And there ain't nothing about us artificial. So I'll send my regards to that machine.

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Well, a five-pack there of some new and recently released music. We heard from them a couple weeks back, and we're fixing to hear a bunch more from this record. Really into it. From California, Kevin Carducci with No Roots, the name of the record, Easy Does It, released on April 24th. He was kind enough to send it to me, and I'm really enjoying it. Before that, Kelsey Ray Copeland, new single called A Place in Time, released on May 1st. She jumped the queue. You know, I had some other stuff on deck for this set of songs, but I saw that she released this new single the other day, and I'm such a fan of her singing. Just a beautiful, beautiful singer, and a nice, just another one of those, you know, country noir offerings from Kelsey Ray Copeland. Big fan. Before that, from Chicago, Illinois, is Meg and the Wheelers with the title track to their brand new album, Honky Tonk Wisdom, released on May 1st. In before that, we heard Rachel Brooke from the state of Michigan with the title track to her new record, This One's For You, released on April 24th. We've heard from Rachel Brooke on the program a number of times in this current 2.0 incarnation of the program and in the original run of the Boots and Saddle days that I was hosting. She sent me the record, all the material online. I really appreciate when the artist does that and it's well organized. Got a few off that record set aside to play for you over the next few weeks as well. Kicking it all off was Sam Platts with the new single High Country, released on May 1st. Big fan of Sam Platts and in the country music that he's making down there, surrounded by some great players. Folks, you're tuned into the Boots and Saddle Show. It's me, your host, your new best friend, Sean Burns. Thanks for joining me this week. Thanks for joining me last week. Thanks for joining me next week, I hope. It's nice to be down here listening to this music with you. Okay? I know that not all of you are going to like this, and as much as I understand and respect your point of view and acknowledge that your feelings about this man are valid, I do feel that it is important to pay tribute to David Allan Coe on the program today. As much myth as he was man, David Allan Coe was born in Akron, Ohio on September 6th, 1939, a polarizing, eccentric figure, to say the least. There are many sides to the coin that was David Allan Coe. And yes, it is true. We will not ignore the fact that over the course of his career, he did make some overtly racist and misogynistic music and comments. But he was also responsible for a great deal of beautiful country music. If you know me at all, you know that I am firmly team human. I do not condone or agree with any of the man's offensive or ignorant statements, whether they came in songs, interviews, on or off stage. With that in mind, I have played more than a few artists on this program of questionable moral compass, some pretty unsavory characters, bad people even. And I'm always quick to note that about them when I choose to play the music. And David Allan Coe is no different. But the Boots and Saddle Show were about celebrating country music and those who have made significant contributions to the genre. And for that reason, we can't ignore David Allan Coe. I'll share the article, I'm sure, in the monthly newsletter, maybe on the socials, but there's a nice piece on savingcountrymusic.com that shines a light on that dark, trash side of David Allan Coe's career, music, life, on and off stage, but also on the positive side of the things that he did within country music and his advocacy for others. Believe it or not, it's true. And I encourage you to read the article if you're on the fence. David Allan Coe is no saint, but he was a beautiful country music singer. And that's what we're going to focus on here for the next handful of songs. Not just the singer of these songs, but also the writer of some big ones, namely the number one hit, Would You Lay With Me in a Field of Stone, for Tanya Tucker in 1974. And his most widely and well-known offering to the country music canon, the 1977 hit, Take This Job and Shove It, which became a signature song for Johnny Paycheck and a signature song for country music. Now, we are not going to hear that one here today, but I have a few for you that show off a wide range of the artist that was David Allan Coe. David Allan Coe passed away last week, April 29th, 2026. He was 86 years old, and we say rest in peace.
And now I know that some of you out there would consider Tennessee Whiskey to be a George Jones song. But it was David Allan Coe that cut it initially. And those are the only versions of the song that I am willing to give any attention to. The title track to his 1981 record. Here's David Allan Coe with Tennessee Whiskey, right here on the Boots and Saddle Show.

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1: I was in prison for 20 years, and I feel like ex-convicts need somebody to identify with. There's another ex-convict, and men in prison are going to be ex-convicts someday. They need someone to identify with. And the only one that they really have is men that they see coming back to prison for committing crimes, and they never hear about any ex-convicts that do good.
2: When you were sitting in prison, did you know you were going to be a success?
1: I knew I was going to be a success at something. I was either going to be a professional bank robber or a professional singer, but I was going to get rich one way or the other.

Well, a friend of mine named Steve Goodman wrote that song, and he told me it was the perfect country and western song. I wrote him back a letter, and I told him it was not the perfect country and western song because he hadn't said anything at all about mama or trains or trucks or prison or getting drunk. Well, he sat down and wrote another verse to the song, and he sent it to me, and after reading it, I realized that my friend had written the perfect country and western song, and I felt obliged to include it on this album. The last verse goes like this here. Well, I was drunk the day my mom got out of prison.

Well, a four-pack there to pay tribute to David Allan Coe, who passed away last week on April 29th, 2026, at the age of 86. You had to think you were going to hear that one, hey? Co-written by Steve Goodman and uncredited John Prine, co-write. It's David Allan Coe with You Never Even Called Me By My Name from his 1975 album, Once Upon a Rhyme. I've been known to sing that one out there in the taverns and the bars and the honky-tonks. My dad did a nice version of that one, too, in the bars. I heard him do it a few times. Nice memories. Before that, we heard Houston, Dallas, San Antonio from David Allan Coe's 1978 record, Family Album. Long-Haired Redneck in before that, the title track to DAC's 1976 release. And, you know, maybe that one was a little predictable, but couldn't ignore it. Kicking it all off was Tennessee Whiskey, the title track to David Allan Coe's 1981 album. And I will reiterate this once again. Tennessee Whiskey, the only versions that you need to hear are either David Allan Coe's or George Jones. There's no reason to listen to or to try to sing any of the other versions out there. I think you know what I'm getting at. We got time for one more this week, friends, and we're going to continue on with this tribute to David Allan Coe and close with a beautiful song that he wrote that Tanya Tucker had a big hit with in 1974, the title track to her album, Would You Lay With Me in a Field of Stone. 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Thank you for tuning in this week, friends. I hope that you enjoyed the program. Have a great week, and we'll chat later.

Well, friends, that looks like that's about all the time we got. We sure enjoyed playing here for you today, and we hate to leave, but we'll be back with you for long, so keep listening. Remember the folks that make it possible for us to drop around with you, too. This is Hank Williams speaking for all the boys, saying best of luck and health to you, and thanks a whole lot for listening.

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1: I got an attitude about playing live, you know, because I had to get up there and hang out with these punk bands, so I had to be pretty energetic.

You just listened to Game Boy by French for Horse. You're listening to Wool Gathering. I'm Eloisa. And yeah, today's show is going to be an extra caffeinated mix of songs. Lots of great surprises. And I think that this was one of the best surprises. French for Horse is a sort of like a musical project by this guy called A.A. Wallace. And he describes himself as being an Acadian werewolf in Dartmouth, which is, it's a great description. And yeah, hope you guys are doing well. I'm a little annoyed with the spring, strange cold weather, very ready for the sun. And I think that today's show kind of reflects that a little bit. I brought some songs that are a bit more dance.

see, I don't know, we're energized, I guess I would say. Yeah, I think actually the next one really reflects that well. This one is from Say Shishi and Asha Puthley. I did play a couple of Say Shishi songs in my previous shows. Really, really like them a lot. They are this disco funk group from Brooklyn, and this song is fun. This is called Power. Yeah, thank you so much for tuning in. You're listening to 99.1 FM.

You just listened to I Hope by Wary Beasts. Oops, it's a little loud. Wary Beasts is an indie rock, slowcore music project based in Mexico City. One of those happy little accidents for when you're looking for new music to play on your show. But for that, we listened to Torn by Atsuko Chiba. They are a Montreal-based post-rock band. I thought it was interesting because I checked out their Bandcamp. I believe it was, yeah, Bandcamp. And it said that they are this angular rock band. I thought it was a great word to describe their sound. Before that, we listened to Bending Trees by Samuel Glazebrook. Samuel is a multi-instrumentalist and a singer-songwriter, indie folk artist based in Cornwall. And yeah, before that, we listened to Pawa by Say She She and Asha Puthley. I believe I'm saying this right. I hope so. Yeah, this is a single. It was just released a couple months back. And yeah, I think their sound is just so good. It's so groovy and fun. And yeah, just great, feel good music. Up next, we're gonna listen to some more feel good music, I would say. This is electronic brother duo from Sweden. They're called Tiny Emperor. And this one is called Hopscotch. Hope you like it.

0: This is Voluntary in Nature, a.k.a. Kevin Howes, p.k.a. 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

That was Ciao by Bonsoir by Marie Celeste. They are this indie pop, progressive folk band from, I think, originally from Alma, Quebec. And they're based in Montreal now. Thought this track was so much fun. And this is from their album called Tout ce qui brille. And it was released just this year, a couple months back. Before that, we listened to The Great Unknown by Kaylee Jade. Kaylee is a singer-songwriter, folk artist from Edmonton, and this is from her album called The Great Unknown. Good stuff if you're into folk music. Make sure you check her out. Before that, we listened to Dopamine by Pastel Blank. This is from their album called Unmade in Minutes, and they are a art rock band from Victoria, BC. Good stuff. And before that, we listened to Marianne. And this was kind of interesting to me. This is from a sort of a musical project from based in Montreal called Inouï. This track has a couple other people involved, Mike Clay and Juan Talu. And I was looking them up and I found out that they are a project that uses musical creation to promote positive development in young people experiencing academic or psychosocial difficulties. And I thought that was cool. Bit of a jambly translation because I translated from French, but that's fine. You guys get it. Yeah, Inouï, very cool. Yeah, thank you so much for tuning in. We got a lot of CanCon today. Accidentally happened CanCon. I'm pretty sure I already mentioned this before, but I end up just thinking about what to play in my show really last minute. And to be honest, I've noticed that this really works because I don't know, I just find a lot of good stuff, and our music library is always updated by our folks at the music department. So, yeah, there's always new things, new releases, cool stuff, and I think most importantly, things that you haven't really listened to. In other places, and brought to you by the algorithm, whatever, whatever. yeah, thank you so much for tuning in. Up next, we're gonna listen to Hot White Lights by MK Mono. They're an artist from Victoria, BC, as well. And this is from their album that was released last year called Take What's Given. I hope you like it.

That was High Functioning Human by Rosanna in Waves. Rosanna in Waves is an artist that is UK based, and she plays. No, that's not what I want to say. Her music is this really cool mix of retro synth and art pop. I really like it. Before that, we listened to Away Depot by Pit Run. I think this was like the third artist for today's show that I found some kind of fun description. I think this was also in their Bandcamp, and it said that they are just a few East Coast Canadians that like to make music. Love that for them. Make sure you check them out. Before that, we listened to Hot White Light by MK Mono from the album Take What's Given that was released last year. And they are an artist from Victoria, BC. Thank you so much for tuning in. I hope you enjoyed today's show. And yeah, to sort of wrap up today's show, I have more CanCon. just more CanCon. So yeah, we're gonna listen to Sun Glaciers up next with Eye to Eye, and then Allison Russell, a singer songwriter based in Montreal, and then we're gonna end up with Orange Tone, another Montreal based artist. And yeah, I hope you enjoyed today's show, and I'll be here again next week. Hope you guys have a good one.

I say, nice, a next beautiful Saturday evening in the city of Windsor. If you're just tuning in, you don't know it's all about Steam on a Saturday evening, 3 to 6, where we bring you live music out of the Caribbean, brand new artists, brand new genres of soca music, reggae music, Latin. 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And CJAM.ca. 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

here again. The song is called From Amika Monturo. Brand new for 2026.

We gonna definitely show you how the thing goes. See, Carousel 2026 in the city of Windsor. I see a lot of nations, a lot of genres. But you see at the Caribbean Center, we whining for sure. This is Nessa Preppy. Tingo, that's the name of the song, the way the tingo.

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1: Jim Carrey is a Canadian. Katie Lang is a Canadian. Martin Short is a Canadian. Pierre Trudeau is a Canadian. Michael J. Fox is a Canadian. Leslie Nielsen is a Canadian. Shannon Tweed is a Canadian. Mac Makeup is a Canadian. Lynn Evangelista is a Canadian. Neil Young is a Canadian. Brian Adams is a Canadian. Sharon Bruneau is a Canadian. Wayne Gretzky is a Canadian.
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If you don't know, tell somebody Steam is on the radio. It's all about sweet soca music. Patrice Roberts again, she's cleaning the airways, man. It's all about the sweet spot. Whoa.

Saturday, May 23rd at 6 p.m. You can join us at the Caribbean Center for a powerful evening of film, culture, and conversation at the screening of Bomber's Dream. If you don't know who Bomber's is, a classic, a veteran Calypsonian, born in Grenada in 1928, the mighty Bomber journey carried him across borders. He migrated to Trinidad, of course. In 1956, traveled the world as a Calypsonian ambassador and performed at inaugural Caribana, 67. Whoa, that is a few years before I was born. His story is rooted in movement, music, and culture exchange, shaping a legacy that continues to resonate today. The special community event will be featured at post-screening panel discussion and talk back with filmmaker Jesse Ryan, Dr. Kamisha Sibbles, and Antoinette Seymour, activist and lead of the Mangoes to Maple Project. Whoa! Moderated by Paulina O'Keefe. The panel will explore themes of Caribbean identity, storytelling, migration, memory, and importance of preserving our history through art and film. This is all happening at the Caribbean Center, 2410 Central Avenue, Saturday, May 23rd, this year, of course, 6 p.m., co-presented by Windsor Essex Caribbean Association in partnership with the Black Scholar Institute at the University of Windsor. Come experience an evening of meaningful dialogue, community connection, and a powerful story for sure. Again, this is happening at 2410 Central Avenue, Saturday, May 23rd, 6 p.m. sharp. Caribbean Center, 2410 Central Avenue, Saturday, May 23rd. The legacy, the power, the journey of Grenadian-born, the Mighty Bomber.

I say we outside for this summer, we blazing. Saturday, May 30th. Saturday, May 30th. Duke and Jam, Cavaliers Cricket Club. Fundraiser. Party starts at 9 p.m. This is also happening at the Caribbean Center, 2410 Central Avenue. The number you can call is 519-627-7504-519-563-9526. Those numbers again, 519-627-7504 and 519-563-9526. I say it's all about Jerk and Jam. Bring the family, eat your belly full.

Saturday, June 27, 2026, $95 per person. This is the fifth annual golf tournament, Barbados Association of Windsor Essex County. All proceedings to benefit ALS Society of Windsor Essex County. This is going down in Tilbury Golf Club. Yes, you have to register, of course, to play. You know how it go. 7 a.m. shotgun starts at 8 a.m. You know what they mean by shotgun? I think they mean tee off, eh? So don't get it twisted. Four persons, what? Scramble 18 holes with a cart, hot dogs, and drinks included. I tell you. This is brought to you by the Barbados Association of Windsor Essex County, fifth annual golf tournament. Saturday, June 27, 2026, $95 per golfer.

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I hope you enjoyed the show this weekend. 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

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My name is Lily and today we are here at 99.1 FM Sillán bringing you a special edition of Cultural Beats. This is your to-go show for great music where we explore songs from around the world, cumbia, rock, country, classical and so much more. Stay tuned because we have some fantastic tracks lined up. Let's keep the music going. You listen to Sa, the version cumbia by Anto Salinas. Coming up next, we have another great Azul song called Rouge. This is by Ira Starr from Nigeria and Benin, released her song on September 16, 2022, as part of the luxury edition of her debut album 19 and Dangerous. The track, produced by Hobbs and Andrew Vives, blends Afropop and dancehall. It became a very hit, reaching UK top 3 in France and

You listen a Latin American artist Emmanuel Cortez, known for his romantic style and fresh song with music Mexican. His track Uno Pal Otro featuring Stick was released in 2026 under RC Music and is part of the project Amor Times Dosis. The song blends regional Mexican with Latin pop influences, creating a smooth, mighty vibe that is perfect for a romantic mood. Uno Pal Otro, which translates to made for each other, tells the history of two people who feel a strong connection and undeniable chemistry. The lyrics play with flirtation and attraction, highlighting the feelings when you just know someone is meant for you. Coming up next, we have another great song called Band Liquid. It's a trio from Mexico City known for their playful lyrics and creative song with rock in Spanish. The track Jardín, released in 2004 as part of the album Jardín, blends alternative rock, Latin pop, and a touch of psychedelic influence. Jardín stands out for its surreal and imaginary lyrics, painful and dreamlike world full of strange images and symbols. The song plays with tense of freedom, creativity, and escaping reality, all wrapped in a fun and sly, quick atmosphere. After that, we're gonna hear Es Mejor Así by Cristian Castro, tell the history of someone walking away from a toxic relationship, crossing self-respect over heartbreak. The lyrics express the moment when you realize it's better to let go than keep suffering. With helpful vocals and a dramatic emotional delivery, this song became one of the most standard tracks from the early part of Cristian Castro's career. So let's listen to these great hits, starting by Jardín by Liquids.

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1: 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Reaching higher ground in Windsor and Detroit.
0: So let me set the scene. It's 2 in the afternoon and 34 degrees. The Queensland harsh...
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3: You listen to the song Kintsugi by Romain Alice. This is a rising indie folk artist from France, releasing 2025 this beautiful layer track blends of acoustic sound with heartfelt vocals from Le Tide and Amelie Lucille. Inspired by the Japanese art of repairing broken pieces with gold, Kintsugi is all about healing, growth, and finding beautiful and imperfection. Up next, we're stepping into the world of classical music with Shagwanesayan, but Franz Schubert, released after his death in 1829, this powerful song cycle brings together a collection of deeply emotional leaders set to poems by writing like Ludwig Reis and Henry Heine. The title Shagwanesayan, which means swan song, symbolizes an artist's final expression, and in Schubert's case, is captured song of his month's intimate haunting world. With themes of love, longing, and farewell, these pieces showcase his gift for turning poetry into music that truly resonates. So sit back and let the time beautiful of Shagwanesayan take you an emotional journey.
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Ayra Starr is one of the most exciting rising voices in African music. She blends modern Afropop with traditional Nigerian influences, often incorporating Yoruba phrases and Nigerian Bedouin into her songs. Her sound is fresh, confident, and globally appealing while still staying rooted in her culture. You also listen Besame Un Poco by Sos Habana, a smooth Cuban song released in 2020 with a light rhythm and romantic feel. It feels like warm island vibe to your playlist. Up next is Sakazaki, one of the most Japan rising stars to watch. This young singer-songwriter is making waves with his fresh hip-hop song and emotional lyrics. With his light, boony girl, he's quickly gaining attention on Spotify and beyond, so let's check it out. After that, we're gonna hear La Javanese by the legendary Serge Gainsbourg, a true icon from French music. This elegant jazz-inspired chanson brings together poetic lyric and a smooth, timeless melodic that captures the sense of romance in Paris. So sit back and enjoy this beautiful classical from France. Remember, you are listening to 99.1 FM.

Juju Luis en el poeta Bachano en Nacho, a talent duo from Venezuela, this track blend the romantic rain of bachata with a modern pop songs, creating a soulful of passion and emotion. Now you're gonna listen Orange Bassa Bryant, one of the most talent about voices in modern country music. And finally, we're gonna hear another great track called Can't Help Falling in Love, originally by Elvis Presley, this version by Hallie Redhart. Thank you for tuning us and see you in the next episode of Cultura Beats.

0: Drivers who use handheld devices such as cell phones are 4 times more likely to get into crashes serious enough to cause injury or even death. Brain injuries such as those caused by distracted driving kill more people under the age of 20 than any other causes combined. 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Everyone deserves to travel on our roads without fear.
1: 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If you are hearing my voice and you do not know who I am, my name is Skinny Steve, and I will be providing you with the greatest and nicest and best house, disco, funk, anything with the four on the floor groove for the next 2 hours, because this is the start of our show called Testing here. We're going to start, you know what? The weather today, I don't know about y'all. If you're here in the Windsor, Detroit area, the weather today was kind of, it was very, very murky in the beginning of the day. I actually got woken up by thunder. It literally jumped me awake. But in the afternoon, I was just getting a drive. I was just getting my Uber here. And by God, it just felt like summer. So you know what that means. We got to play ourselves a summer anthem. Yeah, we're playing Relax My Eyes. Here on CJAM 99.1 FM. This show is called Testing. Let's just have fun with it, you know?

not into this to press up a mass amount of records. I'm not into this to be traveling around the motherfucking world. I'm not into this to impress anybody. I'm into this for my own heart and soul. A lot of people, after work, you gotta go home, you take a bath. A lot of people go home, you fuck your wife. 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

You gotta shake. If you gon' move, you gon' shake. You gon' move, you gon' shake. Move, shake. Move, shake. Move, shake. And move. So, that, my friends, is just the first hour of testing here on CJAM 99.1 FM. That was Funky Dunk by Felix the House Cat, straight out of Chicago. I've gone and seen him, I think, two or three times, and every time it just amazes me how good of a DJ he is and how I aspire to be at that level. So I just looks. It just sounds like I got to put in more work. I don't know. That's pretty much all I have to do. If you're hearing my voice, that means we have to get into some PSAs. So don't change the dial. Don't turn off the web browser. Don't hop off the live if you're here with me on TikTok. 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
1: 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It was quick. It was easy. All you had to do was stay locked and loaded right here. I'm not going to talk too much. I got a Louis Vega 7 Mile featuring a Detroit legend. His name is Moody Man. We're going to play that, and then for the next half hour, we're going to pretty much be doing the same thing that we did in the first hour. Just playing nothing but the best in house disco funk. Yeah, I got nothing much else to say. Let's just get this music going. You're listening to CJAM 99.1 FM. 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